What do you wish for? A nice life? Nice things? Or do you wish for something more? A sense of purpose? Do you wish to discover a cure? To write code that cracks an unsolvable question? To further our exploration into space? Or to invent something that changes everything right here on Earth? Well, if that's your wish, make yourself ready. Because when you look back, you'll see that you didn't just make wishes. You realize them.

0: 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Yes, it's Lee Pitts, the host of the award-winning Lee Pitts Live on television. It's official. 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
1: To do that for me.
4: Where God's grace matters.
5: Yeah!

Jimmy can testify that through everything you've been through, you made it through it all. This song is for you.

0: That was fun, man. God bless y'all.
1: Say that again. I have been touched. Put your hand on your neighbor. Say, you have been touched. 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Say, you have been touched. Changed. Healed. Say this, totally free from sin.

0: Why are we getting killed like this?
1: Kyle's not here. Got caught drinking beer in the park a couple of nights ago.
0: Really?
1: Yeah. Zero tolerance. He's out for the season.
0: Harsh.
1: Hey, he knew not to drink. We've made that clear to all of our kids, right?
0: No, not really.
1: Bill, if we don't tell them what we expect and why they shouldn't drink, how are they gonna know?
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lowercase l. I love this man just that much. Lord Prince Tyrone.

See, it's important to understand that just because God allows things that may not be good to us does not mean that it's not good for us. Yeah. See, a parent fails if the child never learns how to fly. I hope I'm talking to somebody today.

0: look at your neighbor and say, neighbor.
1: Neighbor.
0: If God is our Father.
1: If God is our Father.
0: That makes us family.
1: That makes us family.
0: How can you love God?
1: How can you love God?
0: And not love me.
1: And not love me.
0: Get yourself together. Come on.

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1: And that number is dropping.
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7: Yeah.

But it seems like sometimes we just don't get the results we are looking for. But you know what? You can take it to your friends. They ain't gonna do nothing but talk about you. But I know if you take it to Dr. Jesus, he'll make a way. So we just stopped by to tell you today that God will answer all your prayers. Fellas, if y'all don't mind,

0: watch you fall if you lean on Jesus. 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How many glad that you're leaning on Jesus?
1: Anyone else?
2: My name is David, and in 8 years, I'll be an alcoholic.
3: Hi, David.
2: I'll start drinking in middle school, just at parties. But my parents won't start talking to me about it till high school. And by then, I'll already be in some trouble.
4: Kids who drink before age 15 are 5 times more likely to have alcohol problems when they're adults.
2: The thing is, my parents won't even see it coming.
4: So start talking.
5: Who's next?
4: Before they start drinking.

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Come on, everybody.

And for me, it's such a blessing. So refreshing. There's no place I'd rather.

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Are you feeling under the weather? 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

He'll forgive every time. Brothers and sisters, I want to welcome you back to life, back to the one that can make your next chapter your best chapter.

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Yes, Lord, we believe you. The Bible says we have known and believed the love that God has for us. We know how much God loves us, and we've put our trust in his love. It says herein is love, not that we love God, but that he loved us and sent his son to be a sacrifice for us.

there be one? Galatians 6 and 14 says, may I never boast except in the cross of our Lord Jesus Christ, through which the world has been crucified to me and I to the world.

What do you wish for? A nice life? Nice things? Or do you wish for something more? A sense of purpose? Do you wish to discover a cure? To write code that cracks an unsolvable question? To further our exploration into space? Or to invent something that changes everything right here on Earth? Well, if that's your wish, make yourself ready. Because when you look back, you'll see that you didn't just make wishes. You realize them.

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7: 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I want y'all to do us a favor. Y'all got a special invitation. The

0: Anyone else?
1: My name is David, and in 8 years, I'll be an alcoholic.
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1: I'll start drinking in middle school, just at parties. 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

0: Are you feeling under the weather? Green around the gills? Not 100%? Sick as a dog? Then, be a no-show and stay out of the loop. Don't crunch the numbers and work inside the box. In other words, if you're sick, stay home from work. Stay.
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0: He's been a lawyer in the courtroom. He's
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0: my friend.
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This friend, yeah. This friend has been a mother to me. 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

Some of you just don't like me because you don't like me. I have never done anything to you, but you just don't like me. I'm not angry with you about that. And I'm asking you, please. If I'm not all you think I should be, please. If I'm not as deep as you think I ought to be,

How many of y'all know when the scripture says, be not weary in well-doing, for in due season we'll reap if we faint not? Let me share this with you. The reason why Paul wrote that, because I understand something. As believers, we don't get weary of the work, but sometimes we get weary in the work. And when you're working for God, he didn't say you will never get tired. Amen? But I want to encourage you tonight. I've come here tonight. My assignment tonight is to encourage you, is to let you know in the midst of everything that you're going through, you got to learn how to press your way through. You got to push right through it. The blessing is in the pressing. And when you learn how to press, there's no secret what God can do. I ain't talking about something I heard. I'm talking about something I know. I've had the press. Yes, I'm a young man, but let me tell you something. Young folk go through stuff too. We got to learn how to press our way. Listen to this song. The song says this.

Father in heaven, we come this morning with our head bowed, our heart humming submission, come to tell you thank you for all the blessings you continue to shower upon us, even for waking up early this morning, blood still flowing through our veins, got rich voice and health and strength. You're able to move around, you're able to just kneel down at your feet and tell you thank you for another day's journey. Master, help us as we go through this day to rejoice and be exceedingly glad in you. And as we come, we ask for forgiveness for the thing that we left undone, the will of those that we've done, not according to your spirit. You're allowed on this channel again this morning, behind this microphone, we're able to share in the glory of your precious word with many here, there, and everywhere. Continue to lead and guide us into all truth and understanding. We recognize that we need you in all walks of life. And have mercy on the people everywhere, regardless of their race, creed, or color, their condition in this land, for the sick and shut in behind prison bars, wherever they might be, roaming through the land, master struggling, trouble, hard time, good time, sad time, happy time, joyful time in you, those who know you. We can rejoice and be exceedingly glad because we recognize that you have saved us from that lake, that whole God that burned with fire and brimstone for this. We tell you thank you for just allowing us to come to you according to your riches and glory. Thank you for the invitation daily. Thank you for even allowing us to remind others about your saving grace. Oh, have mercy upon us. We go through this barren land, touch the people everywhere, regardless of their race, creed, or color, the condition in this land. Let no sin go unpunished, so that you have paid the sin debt for all. And we come and repent, Master, we can walk freely in you. For this we say thank you for the freedom that we have found in serving a true and living God. When we're going to the end of our journey, telling mother, father, sons, and daughters everywhere about your grace and your tender mercy, let not our labor down here be in vain. But when it's time to vacate this land, take up to that dwelling place that you prepared somewhere in glory, there will record to throughout eternity. For us in Jesus' name we ask it all. Amen, amen, amen.

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2: www.donebygospel.com. Very pleasant. Good morning to you, you, and especially you. Today is the sixth day of the month of June. Day six or month six? What a wonderful time that is, y'all. You were born on the 6th of June, and happy birthday to you. And may God bless that you have many, many, many, many, many more. And happy anniversary to you if you receive one of those special gifts that only could come down from above. Happy today as always. Wake up temperature on mostly clear skies here, you know, 70 degrees here in Fort Myers. And let's see, they didn't give me no register for Fort Myers to hit this and see what the cutest and better about the cute. They take me too far out. That's Fort Myers local weather forecast. Come on, y'all, give it to me now. Don't wait 2 weeks. Here they're a little slow on answering early in the morning. And they didn't give me anything. They told me the temperature was about 72 degrees and clear under clear sky. And temperatures will range today between 70 and 91. That's on the UV rate and a UV in the index. Northeast wind about 2 miles per hour. And what they're saying about today is Saturday, 66th day of the year. And our high today is going to be about 91 degrees. So hang in there, y'all. And remind me again, Saturday, 6th and 6th. Let's see what it say about tomorrow. Sunday, 6th and 7th, high about 94. That's going to be our highest temperature, too. On a partly cloudy sky for tomorrow. About 94 on the Fahrenheit scale. Wind going to be east about 5 to 10 miles per hour. And on our local scope, what is your on our local scope? Nothing there. Get back to the home team and see what's happening up around cause there. About 3.5 minutes after 6 o'clock on a Saturday morning. Today is Saturday. The 6th day of the 6th month. Let's see what happened up in Pittsfield. Look at our roads here this morning. See a couple of slowdowns. One at the corner of I-75-82. And everything else is moving along smoothly, slowly, taking it very time. Downtown Fort Myers looking pretty clear. But it's at Ocean Park. Got a little slowdown here downtown on Highway 80. And that's a slowdown right out. Yeah, slow down in there, Tice. So be very careful as you're driving through those areas. We know that we got those speedsters that love speeding, and they can't drive unless they're speeding. And we had them yesterday just cutting in and out. They don't know where they were going. They just cutting in and out. We got to the stop sign that they were. And they're taking off again. They headed out again, running. Don't know where they were going. High temperature in Pittsfield, Alabama, about 62 degrees at about 5 or 4 a.m. in the morning time. And that's what they, no, they're giving me a 10-day out, but I'm not going that route. That's what they're saying here nearby. At about 6:04 on Saturday morning, temperature 61 degrees. The dew point at 61, 59 rather. Humidity about 30.1. And what if they're showing me here? With the polar, that's what I mean, the polar, how do they think it is this morning? Some kind of stretchy here today. For polar kind of the energy level at a 4.6. Pretty good. You can live with that very easy. Quantity of air up there, y'all. Fair at 34. That's up there in Russell County, Alabama. And it's showing out through the southeast. We got a little block here in the Florida, Georgia. Eastern Alabama, Florida, Georgia, and here to the southern South Carolina will be pretty fair, but the rest of the nation is going to be rain, expecting rain to be coming down upon you. Severe storm to strike the northeast and the plain. This is what they're showing up north. How did they show me this here and this guy? They would show me for Fort Myers. Yeah, there's no hurricane out in there, no bad weather, no cluster here, only Pacific, but there's still some flowers blooming, a little bit of pollen, and you better be careful how you go through, and you don't want to get trapped up. Expecting no rain for the day, I wonder the day today.

0: We got to try that for Fort Myers. We don't even shoot it here.
1: You're on the G with the V man.
0: Thank you, cuz. WGGM LP Fort Myers. And you in Fort Myers, Florida, and thanks.

And it's just about time to speak the word about 6:09 on a Saturday morning. And we're looking at hearing, the key to hearing God, Psalm 19. The key to hearing God. You know how he worked in your life and what the scripture says about him. The big question is, how has he shown faithfulness to me? I'll be looking at hearing what God has to say in his word. And also, the Spirit will remind you of things that you're leaving undone. And will it those things you're done? You're being reminded. And how do you carry on in this life? Very well. How you live, how healthy you are. Meditation means different things to different people. For some, it is a time of introspection and self-empowerment. To others, however, meditation has an altogether different meaning. Simply put, it is the practice of thinking about God in all his fullness and asking questions like these. There are many questions we ask when we find ourselves confused and on the right track, on the wrong track, rather. We ask God for direction. As soon as he show up the path, before we take the first step, then I don't need to know more, God. I got it now. God, I will take it from here. But do we recognize that the steps of a good man is ordered by God? God order. If you're righteous and want to do all the good that you possibly can, then God will order your step. That there is a song that they took out from this year way back. Order my steps in your word, dear God. Or direct my footstep. Lead me, guide me in every way. Send your anointing. I need your anointing. Father, I pray for your anointing to guide me. And when you speak, open my ear that I might hear. Some of the questions we ask ourselves, or ask of others, or play hold in our mind. Just who is God? And then there comes the time that, how does he work in my life? I seem to be strolling unchecked or parked in a spot that I can't move. But you tell me God is working in my life. What does the scripture say to me about God? When I read, when I'm listening to teaching, when I want to gain knowledge about the Lord, do I put in enough time to deserve what I'm seeking? Am I looking hard enough? Am I faithful to the God that give me the direction? So what does the scripture say about God? These are some of the major questions that we ask. And most of all, we come to a real stumble. And how are we being treated to others, how we treat others? How has he shown faithfulness to me? And God is faithful to me. How has that been shown? I see everything
But I can't see the faithfulness of God, because he allowing people, allowing Satan the opportunity to ransack this life of mine. Is it God really? Am I allowing these things? When we meditate on God's word with a good of knowing him better, be mindful that his spirit will check our thinking and direct us to where we need to go. Often, the discipline will include wrestling with spiritual principle. And this is what the Lord used to build a firm foundation in our life. It may even be involved time of repentance, as he will reveal truth and move us to yearn for a Christ-centered thinking. Meditation, we find, will lead or could lead to healing if God shows us areas of our heart that need addressing. And he always does that. But are we listening? Or are we looking? Are we paying attention? This week, take some time to sit quietly or take a walk and dedicate those moments to focusing your attention on God while you are alone. Let him speak directly to you. Let him give you the direction that you need to go. Giving yourself over to his presence will likely be a reward and break in your routine. Yeah, you've been marching, but marching in the wrong direction, not allowing the Holy Spirit to take control in your life. For you're saying to yourself, God want me to do this. But for your pleasure, for your enjoyment, for your understanding, ask God to carry you where you need be, because you are weak and he is strong. I need your strength. I need your power to guide me through this unfruitful land. So, Lord, if it's your will, when I wake up in the morning, give me a direction and help me to allow you to direct my footstep by faith throughout this day. And you will be overly blessed. Father in heaven, we come now to say thank you for your precious word. Thank you for a mind just to look up to you, just to be able to come on this channel every morning and help somebody get along with us as we get along with others. Thank you for the strength and the power of your precious word. As we go through this day, help us to rejoice in you, knowing that you had all, you are all the help that we needed. Whether you ascended through your children on this earth or through the power of your Holy Spirit, help us to rejoice together. For one day, those that know you will all be over in glory land. This we ask in Jesus' name. Amen. Amen. Amen.

0: how do you do? So glad to hear your call over there and woke me up.
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0: face
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0: Open your Bibles with me to the book of Ephesians, chapter number 1, verses 3 through verse 6. Ephesians chapter 1, verses 3 through verse number 6. Praise God it didn't start raining while y'all was in bed this morning. Because I'd be in this big church by myself. God is good all the time. Blessed be the God and Father of our Lord Jesus Christ, who hath blessed us with all spiritual blessings in heavenly places in Christ, according as he hath chosen us in him before the foundation of the world, that we should be holy and without blame before him in love, having predestinated us unto the adoption of children by Jesus Christ to himself, according to the good pleasure of his will. Verse 6 reads, to the praise of the glory of his grace, wherein he hath made us accepted in the beloved. Thank you. You may be seated. The grass withers and the flower fades, but the word of our God shall stand forever. This morning, I want you with me to praise God for his sovereign work. Praise God for his sovereign work. Paul, of course, begins this letter with an introductory eulogy, or what the Hebrews call a bracha. It's an elegy or a eulogy. A eulogy is not about a funeral. A eulogy is about speaking words of kindness about somebody. It's an inscription of praise to God for who he is and for what God has done. The only other letter of Paul's that opens like that is 2 Corinthians. And then Peter writes in 1 Peter an elegy or a eulogy, a word of praise and worship to God for who he is and for what he has done. Verses 3 through 14 of Ephesians is Paul's blessing to God. It's one of the longest sentences in the Bible. It contains 202 words, 32 prepositional phrases, 21 genitive expressions, 6 relative clauses, and 5 adverbial participles. This sentence is literally loaded with theological truth. We would need all of eternity to unpack the unsearchable riches that we have in Jesus Christ. I mentioned on last Sunday during the invitation that an elderly couple was found dead in their homes. And after being examined by the medical examiner, after an autopsy was performed on the couple, it was determined that they had died because of malnutrition. They starved to death. And upon searching their homes, they found bags and bags of cash, tens of thousands of dollars in cash, but they died of malnutrition. They were rich, but they died malnourished. Just like many people who come to church on a weekly basis. We don't realize yet how rich we are in Jesus Christ, and we sit through an entire worship malnourished. We go through an entire week starving to death. We go through an entire lifetime and never really enjoy the riches that belong to us in Christ, because all that God has given to us in Jesus Christ is ours to enjoy, and we live a whole life malnourished. I can look in your face and tell how weak and anemic some of you are in your Christian walk. You don't enjoy music, you don't enjoy the devotion, you don't enjoy the prayer, you don't enjoy the choir, the preacher doesn't move you, nothing excites you. You're just like those people that Jesus talked about in the Gospel of Matthew. He said, "Whereunto shall I liken this generation?" They're like children in the marketplace. We piped to you and you didn't dance. We wailed and you didn't mourn. So I didn't come here to excite you. I did not come here to move you. I came here to do what the text says. I came to bless God because of what God has done for me. I'm rich. I'm loaded. I'm excited. I'm happy because I'm saved, because God chose me. He accepted me. He took me in. He adopted me. He made me his child. And I am accepted in the beloved. Brothers and sisters, our response to what God has done is that we shall take the cup of salvation and call upon the name of the Lord. And from hearts filled with thanks, with hearts filled with grace, when we come to understand that we were chosen in Jesus Christ before the foundation of the world, that alone will do everything for our self-esteem.
1: Extra confidence from a Green Print plan. Extra know-how from our people. Extra is our ordinary at Regents.
2: I'm standing in front of a public school which had just turned into a refuge for children and their family who had to flee their home without.
0: Perhaps the reason why you can't get excited about what God has done is because you're looking for love in all the wrong places. You're trying to find acceptance and contentment and satisfaction in things. Talk back to me if you can. But somebody ought to help me testify that material possessions can't bring satisfaction. There are some things money can't buy. Money can't buy peace of mind. Money can't buy a good night's rest. Money can't buy real lasting joy. Those things have to come only from Jesus Christ. In verse number 3 is the source of those blessings. In the same verse is the subject of those blessings. In that same verse is the scope of that blessing. In verse number 3 is also the storehouse of that blessing. In that same verse is the state of that blessing. It's right there in verse number 2. Blessed be the God and Father of our Lord Jesus Christ, who has blessed us with all spiritual blessings in heavenly places in Christ Jesus. That's verse number 3. But I think we ought to shout a minute in verse number 4. Because in verse number 4, the scripture says, according as he hath chosen us in him before the foundation of the world, that we should be holy and without blame before him in love. He chose us. We didn't choose him. He chose us. We didn't go looking for him. He came looking for us. Everything I see on television or everything I read in the newspaper, every time I pick up a magazine article, I try to find something in there of some sermonic inference.

0: coming out. They are beginning to rescue them. Three or four, I think, have already been rescued, and they're going back for more of them. But the thing that I got out of that is of some sermonic inference is that they got in that cave on their own. Nobody beckoned them in there. Nobody made them go in there. Nobody called them to go in there. Being little boys, they just got in there on their own. Somebody ought to help me preach it. But in order to get them out, somebody had to risk their life. As a matter of fact, one of the Navy SEALs have already died, so he gave his life to get them out of the trouble that they got themselves in. You're gonna help me preach this, won't you? I was on my way to hell. I got myself in some stuff I shouldn't have been in the first place. And Jesus came and not just risked his life, but gave it. And I'm out of trouble right now because somebody came and rescued me. Is there anybody here? I said, is there anybody here know that God came and found you in the trouble you got yourself in? Hallelujah. He chose me. And for him to choose me, he had to reach over somebody else. For him to come and get me, he had to leave somebody else out. Theologically, it's called election. He sovereignly elected me. He chose me. He chose me. Let me see if I can make that make sense, because I'm fitting to shout again. In the state of Texas and in other parts of the country, these politicians are gerrymandering districts. They are gerrymandering districts. In other words, there was a time when the voters selected who was going to represent them. But now the representatives are selecting who's going to vote for them.
1: You got a clogged drain? Let the gobbler get it.
2: When our clients come and they're catastrophically injured, when they're overwhelmed financially, it makes us feel a great sense of responsibility. We want to jump right in and take care of all of those issues for the client, so that they can focus on healing and getting better and pulling their families together. And we provide compassionate, caring representation for our clients.
0: That's what gerrymandering is. Gerrymandering is when the politicians, the elected officials, select who is going to elect them. Somebody ought to help me preach it. The voters used to select the politicians, but now because of gerrymandering, the politicians are selecting voters. What I'm trying to say is, God gerrymandered me. He decided to just put a hedge around me, draw a line around me, that when I would try to get out, I got to vote for him because he chose me. I once was lost in sin, but Jesus took me in. Then a little light from heaven filled my soul. He bathed my heart in love, and he wrote my name above. He chose me. That's who he chose. But the text says not only whom he chose, but when he chose.

0: is right here in the text. He chose us. That's the whom, but the when is before the foundation of the world. Let me see if I can make that make sense. The choosing, the verb is in the middle voice, which means it was his own decision. And the gift of salvation was ready for me before I was created to receive it. I don't think I got that over to you. Before I knew I needed to be saved, he had already saved me. Before I was even born, before my mama met my daddy, before my grandmother met my grandfather, before Adam and Eve were created, God already saved me. Let me teach you when to shout. Let me give you a shouting lesson right here. Parents can shout about this. You who have children, you can help me shout about this. You didn't go get the crib after the baby was born. You went and got furniture in anticipation. Somebody ought to help me shout here. You didn't go get bottles and pacifiers 5 months after the baby was born. When you found out you were pregnant, you start choosing colors for the room. Somebody ought to help me preach it. You start deciding on going to Lamar's classes. You started your breathing exercises. You start putting stuff aside because you were waiting for something that hadn't even come yet. You are rejoicing over something that didn't even happen yet. Now, if you can rejoice over that, over a baby that hasn't come yet, why don't you help me shout about an answer that's on the way? I'm shouting like I already got my prayer answered. I'm rejoicing like my breakthrough has already come. I might be broke, but I don't walk like it. I may be down, but I don't act like it. I may be hungry, but you'll never know about it. Because I've learned how to give God the glory before the answer comes. Some of y'all need a car to shout. Some of y'all need a raise to shout. But some of us, all we got to do is hear the name Jesus. And then we don't have to have anything in our hand. We can just look back over our lives and see how many doors he's already opened, how many prayers he's already answered. And then we've learned to shout like this: if he doesn't do anything else, if he doesn't answer another prayer, if he doesn't open another door, if he doesn't dry another tear, he's already done.
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0: Come on, tell somebody sitting next to you, he's already done more than enough. More than I deserve. That's who he chose. That's when he chose. But let me tell you where he chose. He chose me in him. That's where. In him. I need to say to somebody this morning, you can't have the blessings unless you have him. You can't have his gifts unless you have him. You got some people in your family like mine who always need something, who always want something. And every now and then in my family, they're in our family reunion right now in St. Louis. I'm supposed to be there. But you got some in your family like mine who always need something. And they want you to give it to them with no qualification. Somebody ought to help me preach it. They just figure you don't need all that money, or you don't need all the stuff you have. You just ought to give it to them with no requirements. Somebody ought to help me preach it. And I've had one or two of them say, Uncle Terry, listen, if I got to hear all of that, that's all right. And then after I cuss about a minute or two, I say, listen, if you're going to get my money, you're going to get my speech. All I'm trying to say is, if you're going to get God's blessing, you got to get God's commandments. If you're going to get God's blessings, you got to get God's requirements. Have I got a witness here? You don't just come receive good at God's hands and then walk away like God didn't do it for you. If God has blessed you, there's some strings attached. Delight yourself in the Lord, then he will give you the desires of your heart. You see how quiet you got right there? God makes some commands on us. He commands us to come to church on Sunday. He commands us to pay the tithes. He commands us to witness. He commands us to pray. But there are some things we just ought to do because we love him. He don't have to command me to shout hallelujah. He doesn't have to make me give him the glory. I don't need no choir director to tell me to clap my hand. Somebody ought to help me preach it. I don't need a preacher to tell me to give God glory. I don't need my praise to be managed and choreographed and staged. Because when I think about God's goodness, when I think about all he's done for me, when my soul looks back, I don't have to wonder how I got over. I already know that it was nobody but Jesus. You're going to help me preach this little sermon, won't you? That's whom he chose. Then when he chose is before the foundation of the world. Where he chose is in him, in Jesus Christ. But then, brothers and sisters, hear me as I close. Why he chose is because he loves us. Oh, yes, he does. He loves us. When we can't even love ourselves, he loves us. When we're not even worthy of his love, he still loves us. Again, parents, you help me shout here. Our children sometimes, oftentimes, disappoint us. But we're always looking out for them. We're always thinking about them. Even when they're grown and out of our house, we are still praying and asking God to bless them. My mother used to say, when they are small, they're on your knees. And when they get big, they're on your heart. But it doesn't matter what they do and where they've been, you are still thinking about them. And you always want what is best for them. Grandparents can really help me shout right here. Because if grandparents had the grandchildren first, they never would have had the children. because they love the grandchildren so much. You let your grandchildren do what you never let your child do. Somebody ought to help me preach here. I need some crazy grandparent like myself here this morning who let them jump in the bed when you never let your children jump in the bed. You let them eat in the living room. You never let your children eat all over your furniture in the living room. You let them stay up long as they want to stay up. You didn't let your children carry on like that. And the shout is, you can send them back. You know they're just going to be there for a minute or so. So tear up everything you want to tear up and get out. Ah, brothers and sisters, God loves us so much that when we mess up our own lives, he comes right in and he doesn't remind us of the mistakes we've made.

everything we do for our customers. The dogs. 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Any breed, all shapes and sizes. 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Not everyone believes in the underdogs. We know because we've been there, and we'll always root for our fellow underdogs. You don't have to be the biggest, best, or most popular to be accepted as one of the pack at Houndstown.

That's why I know God ain't Baptist. That's why I know God don't belong to Lily Grove. Because God never brings up what I used to be. He never reminds me of what a fool I was when he found me. He just comes alongside and picks me up, turns me around, places my feet on solid ground. I'm glad he chose me, y'all. I'm glad he decided to look over somebody else and choose me. He could have left me out there in my sins by myself, but he chose me. He brought me out of darkness and into his marvelous light. Is there a witness here this morning that knows that if God had not saved you, if God had not come to see about you, you would still be in your sins? But he made a difference in your life. He made a way out of no way. What you are now, you never could have imagined that you would be in the situation, in the condition, in the place that you're in right now. It's not because you've been so good. It's not because you've been so holy. It's not because you teach Sunday school or pay your tithes. God just decided to choose you. I wish I had one or two more witnesses who can shout over the fact that you are accepted in the beloved. They may not ever accept you in the AKAs because you may not be pretty enough to walk with them. They may not ever accept you in Delta Sigma Theta. You might not be fine enough to be one of them. They may never accept you in Alpha, in the Kappas, because you might not be cool enough to be one of them. You perhaps could never be an Alpha because you're not smart enough to be one of them. You could perhaps not be a Q because you are not mean enough to be one of them. So you don't have to pledge AKA. You don't have to pledge Delta. You don't have to be a Kappa. You don't have to be an Alpha or a Q. Just pledge Jesus Christ, and he'll accept you just like you are. Messed up, lost, no sense, no money, no hope, come from a bad family, come from a messed up background. God just loves you anyway. I said, God just loves you anyway. He looks beyond your faults, and he sees all your needs. He sees beyond all the nonsense that goes on in your life, all the mistakes you've made, all of the stuff that could have taken you down. But God is still good to you. That's what I want to close on today. God is still good to you. God is still merciful to you. God is still making a way out of no way. God is still opening doors that the devil closed in your face. Somebody thought you'd never make it, but look how far God has brought you. Somebody said you'd never be anything, but the Lord has smiled on you. If you know God chose you, if you know God made a way for you, if you know God has accepted you, don't let anybody make you feel bad about your shout. Don't let anybody embarrass you about giving God praise. If God's been good to you, you ought to praise him right now. If God has accepted you, if God has been your source, if God has been your subject, your scope and your storehouse, if God chose you in the beloved, now is the time to praise him. Now is the time to magnify. Now here's what I want you to do. Find you a praise partner. Find somebody who look like they're glad to be in the service. Just one more time. Don't praise with anybody now, because they might mess up your praise step. Don't shout with anybody,

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You think I'm shouting right now. You think I'm cutting up right now. You think I'm hollering right now. You think I'm giving God praise right now. You ought to be here this Sunday when God answers my prayer. You ought to be here that weekend when God sends my breakthrough. You think I'm happy now.

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I'm a shout. 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I'm a shout. Right now, I'm not gonna wait till he answers my prayer. I'm a shout like he's already done it.

been chosen. I've been adopted. I've been brought in a family that I don't even belong in. He just came and picked me. He just came and chose me. Reason I'm happy about that is because when I was a boy growing up playing in the backyard, I never got chosen because I was not good at anything. I couldn't run, I couldn't hit a ball, I couldn't tackle, I couldn't do anything. So if they had no choice, if I was the last one on the bench, they just had to choose me to make an even number. They didn't want me, but I was all they had. And so they'd say, all right, well, Terry, you want to play? I said, well, if you're that excited about it, I guess I will. But I was never chosen because I was not one of them. Ah, but one Wednesday. Down in Eunice where I was born, God came and chose me. I didn't have to be good enough. He just chose me. I didn't need any ability. He just chose me.

somebody that's hungry. Set for somebody that's sick. Set for somebody that didn't rest at all last night. God, if you need prayer, why don't you say, God? Oh, my heavenly Father, why, it's again before thy holy throne. Why, not a few of your believing children, why have bowed down on our knees one more time. Our Father, we come this morning as humble as we know how to come.

0: For 125 years, the people of Firestone have been building products and services with one thing in mind.
1: Can I get a witness in here tonight? So can I tell you something? When everything is against you and it seems like the odds are against you and it counted you down for your way out of here, I want you to tell them this if you got Jesus.

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See, even though you're going through your storm, oh, I'm getting ready to have church in here. Even though you're going through your rain,

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How can you have victory? Can I tell y'all a little secret? 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

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Tell me the truth, won't they lie on you, stick your knife in your back at the same time and smile at you, call you everything but a child of God, close those in your face. But I got a question for you right now. 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
1: Alright, everybody, get ready. You might have heard a little bump in the music. We got a special guest in the studio with us this morning. He got a special announcement that he want to make to you. Some words he want to say to you. So we're gonna let him have his way at this time. So, Doc, is in your hand.
2: Thank you. 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This is yours truly, Dr. Benny McLeod, coming at you live here. This morning we have our scripture this morning that we'd like to share with you, Genesis 41 and 14. Genesis 41 and 14 says, "So Pharaoh sent for Joseph, and he was quickly brought from the dungeon." Oh, that scripture just stuck out to me this morning. I want to share it with you because Joseph was teaching us a lesson: nothing lost and everything gained. Amen. Sometimes we think because we're going through that we are losing ground, that we are that we are going out the world backward. But as I looked at this for 13 long years after Joseph's brothers had betrayed him, he was enslaved. And just think about it, because sometimes we think we really got it bad. He was lied about. He was mistreated. He was in prison. And then forgotten. Oh, my God. Given Joseph's environment, you know, I think about it, because the dream that God gave him for leadership and the identity that he was going to do something great could have easily been lost in his bitterness. Amen. But rather than play the victim, amen, Joseph was faithful to be his best. Joseph was faithful to God. And the day came when God certainly turned things around and made him the ruler of Egypt. Well, listen to me good. Somebody need to really hear this morning. Maybe this going through a bad time in your life. Because we all have opportunities to lose who we really are. We all have that opportunity. But you go through a relationship breakup, a job layoff, or a financial setback, and thoughts will tell you that you are not valuable. Oh man, listen, and sometimes it seems like nobody want to be around you when you're going through. Amen. But you're nothing but a failure. They say people will tell you that. To be content and make the most of it. That's what I want to say to you this morning. In regards to what other people say, I want to say be content and make the most of it. Don't take on that defeat identity. Amen. Don't take on a defeated identity and let it change who you are. You got to know who you are. What happened to you? What happened to you when it's not who you are? That's not who you are. You are a masterpiece. You are made in the image of God and crowned with his favor. Amen. We got to know that. And so I want to encourage you today to keep trusting him, and you're going to break out of the dungeon and be brought into the palace if you only keep trusting in the name of the Lord. Let me pray for you this morning as we get ready to leave this morning. Father, thank you that what is so often looked like a setback is really your hand moving us forward.
1: Thank you, Lord. Thank
2: you. Oh, God, we recognize that you have a purpose for all of our lives.
1: Yes.
2: Oh, God, and we thank you that what's wrong is going to push open doors.
1: Thank you, sir.
2: What's wrong is going to open and bring new opportunities.
1: Oh, yes, Lord.
2: Things that I never could experience without these difficulties. So, God, I ask you to help me to keep trusting while you work things out on my behalf. Have mercy right now. And all these prayers we ask in the mighty name of Jesus. And all God's children says, amen.
1: Amen.
2: Amen. I just need to tell you to keep on trusting. Keep on looking up. But God is still in control.
1: Amen.
2: Amen. Thank you, Brother D. Amen. We're so grateful this morning to join you all for a few minutes this morning and share a word with you on 90.5 FM Dunbar Gospel Radio.
1: Oh, yeah. Thank you, sir. Much needed in our community.

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0: 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It's kind of how it went.
2: Nice.
3: My urologist said it would be typically 4 cycles of 2 injections each. 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
0: So, but what they do is they got that kind of bump, that scar tissue. Basically get an injection in it and then get another injection. And then at the 3rd, he did some penile stretching and straightening. And then you have to do some penile stretching at home every day. The XiFlex treatment basically gives you the ability to start to work on that bend.
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Listen.

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This is why.

Well, this is Saturday, the sixth day of the month. And I've been blessed to be with you this morning. Had a good week this week, y'all. Had my knee baby and my baby to show up. I'm with granddaughter and some great grandchildren coming around. See what grandmama and granddad were doing. Thank them for just coming by and saying hello. Made our heart feel a little bit better. Even though we're about 2 miles per hour. My wife about 3 and I'm about 1.5. So we're about 3.5 about 3.5 miles per hour together. But thank God we're still moving. That's the important thing. Allow God to make that footstep for us. And tell him thank you. And remind you again, there will be no First Sunday Jam this weekend. But next weekend, there will be First Sunday Jam. That will be us. They're going to be here on the second Sunday. But the jam would be the Sea Singers. We would all be involved as much as possibly can. All of our singers will get a chance to go to Belgrade, Monterey, Texas, or wherever you're headed. And get back here for next week. Help done by Gospel Association on a yearly project. And on the 27th, let's see, make sure we get that date down here right. Where am I looking here? On the 22nd, the Missionary Baptist State Convention will be held down in Immokalee. First Missionary Baptist Church down in Immokalee. 203 South 3rd Street in Immokalee, Florida. And for that whole week, folks, we're going to begin at 6 o'clock. We're going to have teaching and all kinds of good stuff. At the end of this month, and quite a few more things coming up this month also. Let's see, the Sickle Cell Foundation of Lee County, they have a what they call Chat and Chew Auto, agreed to go red. The World Sickle Cell Day is January the 18th. And they're going to, from 1 till 3:30 p.m., they're going to be organizing something. That's Thursday, the 18th, at the Fort Myers Regional Library, 1651 Lee Street, right in Fort Myers. They're going to be having this chat and chew along with showing some, having some classes on the, not classes, but having some information concerning the Sickle Cell Foundation, what Sickle Cell does and what we are doing to keep it moving right along. So there's two nonprofit organizations which we are involved in. Sickle Cell Foundation and Dunbar Gospel Association. And we need your support to help all of these go, folks. Now, the only thing I do with Sickle Cell is turn my money in. It's just about the only thing we're able to do for Dunbar Gospel Association is turn my money in. No, I refuse to be a treasurer here. As president of Dunbar Gospel Association, I wonder if I don't put no money in my hand. That's what I don't have to say. I didn't give it up. And coming up tomorrow, that's Sunday, June the 2nd. That's way over on the East Coast. Trying to see where it's here. That the fantastic gospel singers and all our groupies leaving from over here in Fort Myers going over to help them celebrate there. They're going to begin about 4 o'clock. I'm sure going to end about 10, so it'll be after midnight getting back home. So if you don't play in a late time, let's stay in Fort Myers. All of these taking place tomorrow. This taking place tomorrow. But the rest of this through the month. And coming up next Wednesday. Yeah, Wednesday the 10th. The Little Missionary Baptist Church. We'll be starting out or something. Yeah. And we'll begin at 6 o'clock. And from 6 to 8. That is the Jerusalem Missionary Baptist Church, Pastor Larry Wimbles. I understand that they just had over here at Masada for this past week. We didn't get to have the

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I'll catch you once again. Judge Jackson ought to be with you until we meet again, and I don't never see you no more, hear me no more. Just be get ready to hear me over on the other show. Until tomorrow morning, have a blessed day, everyone. Bye, y'all.

0: again, Uncle Sam. I'm not supposed to fight on Sunday. What does KP mean? I don't know how to peel potatoes.
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When the first trump shall sound, the dead in Christ shall rise.

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1: Blindfold from coast to coast. 9 paces, I'm flat face, spin on the ground, so I know the road. In the ring on zero, roll with the punches, I know the ropes. Going down, I know the slopes. Horse dead, old town road, yeah, I wrote that, but I
2: can't no more.
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come to you hungry and tired. You give me food, let me sleep. I come to you weak. You give me strength, and that's deep. You call me a sheep and lead me to green pastures. Only asking that I keep the focus in between the chapters. You give me the word and only ask that I interpret. And give me the eyes that I may recognize a serpent. You know I ain't perfect, but you'd like me to try. Unlike the devil who just wants me to lie till I die. Lord, why is it that I go through so much pain? All I saw was black. All I felt was rain. I come to you because it's you who knows. You showed me that everything was black because my eyes were closed. You gave me the light and let me bask in your glory. So it was only right that when you asked for this story, I put it together to do our dogs some good. Our dogs being brothers and sisters in the hood. Plenty of times you sent help my way, but I hid. And I remember once you held me close, but I slid. There was something that I just had to see, that you wanted me to see so I could be what you wanted me to be. And I think I've seen it, because I don't feel the same. Matter of fact, I know I've seen it. I can feel the change. And it's strange, it almost got me beating down your door. But I've never known love like this before. It's a wonderful feeling to get away from the pain. And up under the ceiling, I get away from the rain. And the strain that I feel when I'm here is gone. I know real, so I wipe away the tear, son. And I almost lost faith when you took my man, Monty, Paso, and Dre's brother, Dad. And I fear that what I'm saying won't be heard until I'm gone. But it's all good, because I really didn't expect to live long. So if it takes for me to suffer, for my brother to see the light, give me pain till I die. But please, Lord, treat me.

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1: 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Yes, it's Lee Pitts, the host of the award-winning Lee Pitts Live on television. 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
4: Ladies and gentlemen, want to present to the world Malico Present, all the way from Blytheville, Arkansas, Pastor Terrell Rogers and men.

How y'all doing? Yeah.

Here's a song about God's love. I'm so grateful. If you love him, come on, help me worship his name. Yeah.

What do you wish for? A nice life? Nice things? Or do you wish for something more? A sense of purpose? Do you wish to discover a cure? To write code that cracks an unsolvable question? To further our exploration into space? Or to invent something that changes everything right here on Earth? Well, if that's your wish, make yourself ready. Because when you look back, you'll see that you didn't just make wishes. You realize them.

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8: Melvin Williams, would y'all give him a hand, ladies and gentlemen?
9: Let me see the hands that know you've been blessed.

There were two women who rode together to church every Sunday. One was a chronic complainer, and the other was a positive thinker. And one day the car was not running right, and she was complaining. And her friend said, "Why not take the car to the shop and get a tune-up?" She took the car and got a tune-up, and it was running fine. And the next Sunday she started complaining and talking about the things she had gone through during the week. And her friend said, "You remember when you got your car tuned up? Didn't it run better?" And she said, "Sure." And she said, "Now you need to tune up your heart. 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

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Then, be a no-show and stay out of the loop. 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In other words, if you're sick, stay home from work. 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
0: It's your family member Charles Jenkins.
1: Woo! Clap your hands like this.
0: And we don't stop. I'm with my brothers.
1: Clap your hands like this.
0: Ladies and gentlemen, it's the Kinsmen.

0: Anyone else?
1: My name is David, and in 8 years, I'll be an alcoholic.
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1: I'll start drinking in middle school, just at parties. 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
15: Some people would be very upset with me. They told me to go back to some old stuff. You know, it's nothing like remembering where you came from. I like to go places, but I'll never forget. I'll never forget where the Lord brought me from and where I got my beginning and where y'all showed me how much you love me. And it was something that goes like this.

0: Why would you bully me?
1: Why would you bully me?
2: Why would you bully me?
1: Because it makes you feel cool? 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
2: Why?
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1: 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Yes, it's Lee Pitts, the host of the award-winning Lee Pitts Live on television. 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

Oh, come on! Matter of fact, throw your hand to God. 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

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You realized them.

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0: 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I'm Lee Pitts, the longtime host of the Lee Pitts Live TV show. 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That's simple. It's the next one. And it's right here on Lee Pitts Live on radio. 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
0: 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Hello, Southwest Florida. Welcome back to our annual roundtable discussion. You probably said that Lee, it hasn't been happening annually, but there were a few things that have happened along the way. But certainly we're back to our roundtable discussion. We'll be talking today. We're talking leadership, and we have some leaders here in the community for sure. Have the chief of the city of Fort Myers Fire Department, Tracy McMillian, is here. We also have Loxley, the doctor, over there at the academic advisor at Florida Gulf Coast University. And we have the famed attorney here, Attorney Joe North of the North Law Firm. So we'll be talking leadership. Without further ado, Loxley Nibbs, that is. Let's bump you guys in.
2: Glad to be here.
3: Yes.
0: Good to get you here. All right. That name, Loxley, man, you, I don't know whether do some people say you got two last names.
3: And famous. Not, yeah, it's one of the most unpopular first and last names you'll find.
0: Yeah. With background originally from Jamaica. Did you literally live in Jamaica for a while, or your parents migrated here?
3: Talk about that. So I lived in Jamaica. That's where I was born. That's mm-hmm. where I grew up. And I came here in 1999.
0: Okay. Mm-hmm. Shout out to the Caribbean. And you've risen to the point where you're a doctor now. And tell us about your role at Florida Gulf Coast, the department you head up.
3: Yeah, sure. So I am the lead academic advisor for the sciences within the College of Arts and Sciences and the Water School. So we provide academic advising services to students with majors in what we call STEM. The only difference is we don't do the engineering, but pretty much anything biology, chem, environmental studies, marine science, mathematics, you name it, that's just my team.
0: Well, we're happy to have you in that position, and certainly make an outstanding role model. What do you actually do, the gentleman in the middle with the handlebar mustache?
4: Yes, sir. Yes, sir. So I have the pleasure of being the fire chief for the city of Fort Myers Fire Department, as well as the emergency management director. That's actually underneath my title. So I have the pleasure of doing what and overseeing what everybody knows mostly is our operational side of the house, which is the fire trucks that run down the road and, you know, put out fires and save, you know, life and property, but also have fire prevention, which does with inspections. And then we also have underneath my wing is emergency management.
0: Outstanding. We're happy to have you in that role as well, and outstanding role model. And the gentleman in the burgundy necktie, what do you do?
5: Well, I do what I say is fighting a good fight of justice for our community, for those who are not able to go and fight for themselves. And we do that in handling accident and injury cases, and also negligent security cases.
0: Well, I tell you, it's a thrill for me to be able to get your gentleman of your rank and snuff here on the show. I'm blessed by God to have the power to summons these leaders to one location at one time. So thanks for joining me on this roundtable discussion on leadership.
5: Thank you for having me.
0: All right. We're all friends. I wanted to do this type of show because we've never done anything like this. And we see the three of you are amongst many leaders in the community are out there doing the great work. But you have to be able to get people to move along with your journey. And we can also be able to give some people some advice in terms of being leaders. So let's get right to it. Let's start off with you, Doctor. How would you define leadership, and what is your what you say? How is your leadership style?
3: Surely. I look at leadership, and how would I define it, is the ability to influence people, right? We have various leaders out there, but a lot of us can't do or influence people. We just manage. But leadership is the ability to influence people working towards a common good, show empathy, show care, mentor people, treat people as an individual, and help them to get across the bridge to the desired goal.
2: How would you describe your leadership style?
3: So mine is more from a, in working in higher education leadership, we have to look at our leadership as something that's a little bit more what we call the transformational leadership style, where we're able to, the people who we work with, we're able to inspire them, we're able to motivate them, we're able to show empathy, care, and mentor them to get where we are.
2: Do you get all the way down to the students, hand to hand?
3: I do. I meet with students in my office who come in for our academic advising services. But my team, I'm the lead advisor. I have three people work with me on the team.
2: Right. So you got the people on the team, then you got the students
3: We
2: who are
3: got the
2: your
3: students.
2: essentially your customers.
3: And then I work with also the department chairs as well
2: Right.
3: for the majors that
2: Right.
3: we advise.
2: Outstanding. And you, how many, as the chief of the City of Fort Myers Fire Department, about how many people will fall up under you, Chief McMillian?
4: So our total department is in the fire department, City of Fort Myers has 167 people.
2: Whoa.
4: I have six direct reports, those, you know, from prevention, operations, administration, emergency management, and our fiscal side of it. So it kind of filters down. And we have a system similar to that of the military, which you utilize a chain of command. So even though I'm responsible for that total number, my direct reports are much less. This way we have a pretty good span of control as far as leadership and management.
2: How would you describe your leadership style?
4: My leadership style is, I describe it as authentic. So what I mean by that is being able to lead in a real type of way. And that's what I try to do with our staff is keep it very real. And that means being honest. That means being open. That means even at times being vulnerable. There's nothing wrong with me as a leader saying to the folks in which I work with and work for, saying, my bad, you know, I messed up on that. So being vulnerable and what that does for us is actually creates ability to have a just culture in which people understand it's better to admit to, hey, look, I messed up on this, but I'm gonna do better the next time. And so that type of authentic leadership, I believe, is what we need right now in the City of Fort Myers Fire Department.
2: I've been around you and many people who work for the fire department. I think I may have mentioned this to you, but I noticed how it's such a team thing. You literally being around, this is just my observation, and you can speak to this. You literally, one would could assume that you are not the chief on how you get so close and so personable with staff and the way you move around with them. Is that something that you attempt to be more personable with staff?
4: Absolutely. I believe relationships matter. I believe we can overcome a lot when we have a good fundamental understanding of individuals, their strengths, their weaknesses. And a lot of that comes from just playing sports, you know, playing on high, you know, caliber teams and understanding that as a unit, you can do more than an individual. I remember watching my kids play one time, and they played a team that was just by far the best team I've ever seen play before, but they had no names on their jersey. The only thing at the bottom of their jersey said was family. And to me, that spoke to it's not about the individual, it's about the team and how that team can do more through synergetic efforts and collaborative efforts. And you can make magic when you work together. And that's my total goal, is make sure everyone rises at the same time.
2: Outstanding.
0: And now, a word from our sponsors.
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7: Yeah, I don't cut my own hair. I leave it to the professionals. So I come here to the barber, and I see it the same way with my clients. They come to me, the professional, to guide them through the horrible events that they and their families have been through to get them the justice that they deserve.
8: When we represent you, we feel like we're representing family. Why? Because this is our community. You matter to us. Your case matters to us, and we are always here for you. If you or a loved one have been injured in an accident, call us at the North Law Firm to get the justice you deserve.
2: You're listening to Lee Pitts Live on radio on WGGM 90.5 FM. Let's go over to you, Joe Noah. I know I've been to your firm. I've seen a lot of your workings over the years. I've even seen how you show leadership outside of your firm. But let's go to your firm first to establish to our television audience. We see you, we see Joseph, but there's more to the North Law Firm than you and Joseph North Jr., right? Attorneys.
5: Yeah. So we have somewhat of a command system similar to what the chief just told us about. So you got me at the top, but you got other lawyers.
2: Mm-hmm.
5: Then you got legal assistants, case managers, paralegals, receptionists, file clerks. And you know what? Everyone brings something to the table. There is no position that's greater or lesser than any other position. As I listen to the doctor and the chief and how they define leadership and how they put that leadership to work, I thought to myself, I'm doing something right, because some of the things that they're doing is what we try to do at our law firm.
2: Mm-hmm. When you talk about everybody brings something to the table, yes, that sounds cute. You at the top and you can say that, but you have to implement that culture that everybody feels that way. Talk about how you implement that culture.
5: I think the best way is to draw upon everyone's strength, their strong suits, you know, their skill set, because everybody has something that they're very good at. So what I do with all of my staff is I look at what is this person, what is she or he especially good at, and I foster that as much as I can.
2: Thanks for giving me this segue.
5: Yes.
2: Because what he just said, and I'm going to get you gentlemen's opinion on this, is when you're in a leadership position and to give people their space, you essentially have to check your ego too and allow good people to progress. How do you, I'm going to make all three of you speak to this, how, assuming that we all have to have egos to be a certain level of success, I got an ego too, people. But let's start over you with Doc. Just the whole process of stepping back and letting people shine.
3: I do that a lot. I just spoke about that recently. You've seen a lot of postings I put in social media. When I answer a call for proposal and I get something accepted, I've gotten to the point now where I'm not necessarily doing that anymore. I'm helping people to shine by working with them and helping them to get that shine. Because sometimes we have to step back, lead. Can't be all about us all the time, you know, leading at the front, at the, Martin Luther King talk about the drum major instinct. So for me, a lot of times I use that as a kind of analogy to live by for me sometimes, not to always be at the forefront shining, let others shine. Because as leaders, we have to remember that we have to lift as we climb and help others as well. And that is, and what that means is sometimes we have to step back and let other people rise to the occasion.
2: Well heard. Chief, as we talk about this, and we're going to go back to that question, the general concept of what all of us are talking about, this apply, we're talking about your particular disciplines in this case, but is it fair to say that these types of things that we're talking about can apply to all disciplines?
4: Oh, absolutely. I believe, you know, what, you know, Joe has said and what Loxie has said, they are in any type of leadership that you do. And maybe, you know, kind of a little different here, a little different there, but the fundamentals, the basics of what we're saying, it is true. And, and that's the same thing what Loxie just talked about, is getting other people to shine. Mm-hmm. My role as fire chief is to work for the people that are doing the work. Mm-hmm. I am supportive in nature. Mm-hmm. You know, I'm the best supporting person within, you know, whatever role it is. So my whole total job is to get others to grow and to develop and to shine, so we have an opportunity to be sustainable. I've heard it said this way: the best legacy you can leave is giving everybody that you have so that they can carry on.
2: Mm-hmm.
4: It's just like running a relay race. It's not my role to hold on to the baton. I got to pass it to someone. Mm-hmm. And so we have to start beginning from day one with that transition. Anybody who's run track, I know Joe was run track. You know, one of the most important things is that transition when that baton comes around, to make sure you time it right. Mm-hmm. I believe day one as a leader, you have to start working on that transition.
2: I'm glad you mentioned that as a segue to Joe, you always, I've heard you speak in many occasions. I've heard you gentlemen speak as well. But Joe, I noticed you always seem to go back to a sports analogy. I mean, even when you were talking about me, you said, well, Lee Pitts is a point guard. He distributes to everybody. And I received that. But you picked up on that. But taken from what the chief said about the sports analogy or however you want to look at it. How do you step back? I mean, you turn to Joe North, you're on buses, you're on billboards, you're on TV, you're on Leap It. I mean, and you just, all three of you, by the way, are so mild-mannered. People, they are like this in person. I know them personally. They are very mild-mannered. And that was one of the reasons I chose you as a panelist. You're so mild-mannered. Talk about that.
5: Well, I think what you guys have said is absolutely true, that we can draw a lot from sports analogies. And yes, you are the ultimate point guard, how you are always trying to distribute the ball to help others succeed.
2: But and remember, I do mine with a look away. Look away.
5: Yeah. Oh, and along those lines, you know, I look at leadership not just in my own law firm, but also out in the community.
2: Right.
5: So how am I trying to be a point guard out in the community, whether it be an individual or a business? If I, as the point guard, can distribute something and help that person or that company succeed. So not only is that person or company succeeding, but we as a community, the team, because our community is a team, we're going to win. And that's what the ultimate point guard is yourself is trying to do. So that's one of the things that I try to do as a leader, if you'll call it leadership.
2: Dr. Nibs, is it fair to say that when you help others succeed, whether it is on purposely or not, indirectly, if others succeed, we succeed or you succeed along the way, and this way we go with you and turn to what you're trying to get done?
3: Not necessarily. I wholeheartedly agree with the concept that when, you know, that's success, that's how you define success, when you help others to get over that hump or over that hurdle. And as a team, everybody is reaching their potential and you're helping people to shine. That's the epitome of what success is. Not just you as a leader at the forefront. It's about the entire team, because you've helped them across that hurdle and you've achieved that outcome. You've reached that goal and you celebrate. That's what the success is about.
9: And now a word from our sponsors.
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2: Tracy, Chief McMillian, looking in, you had to look at leaders growing up. When did you first start? Who would you say were the first leader type person, now that you're looking back, that kind of inspired you? Or you say, hey, I want to model myself like that.
4: So I had a beautiful setup. You know, I'm the youngest child of five. So my earliest leaders were my parents, my mom, my dad, and then my sister and my three other brothers. And, you know, I could remember as a little fella, you know, just trying to emulate them.
2: Really?
4: You know, being able to look at my brothers, how they did it, you know, how they wore their hat or how they wore their clothes. So, and I have some amazing, you know, role models with my sister and my brothers to be able to say, hey, look, I want to be like that. So I think I had a really blessed and a great opportunity to learn from a lot of great, impactful individuals that really sold into my life, and mistakes that they made, they were willing to share with me and say, hey, man, don't do that now. You know, and that was helpful for me. So those were my first early mentors, were internally. Then, of course, obviously had external mentors as well as life developed.
2: Okay, let's go. I want to hit on that one time. So one has to understand that people are always watching them, right?
4: Yes.
2: You never know who's watching.
4: That's right. That's right.
2: Now, those were the early, the quality in-house mentors.
4: Yes.
2: Now, as you rose into prominence, into leadership and high position, do you find it difficult to find other people to model after, to look at, or there are plenty?
4: I think there's plenty. I mean, and it doesn't always have to be within your particular discipline.
2: Okay.
4: You know, I can look at, you know, things that, you know, Joe does and see how he carries himself and take note, you know, that wear a blue shirt, take notes on, or, yeah, or things that Loxley says. And that's part of being a lifelong learner or a lifelong individual who's looking to continually to grow in every moment. I believe every interaction that you have with anybody, you should come away learn something. Mm. You know, you should have grown in some way.
2: Sure.
4: And so that's how I look at it, that there's so many individuals that you can actually glean and grow from just by watching. And, you know, not even just in always in person, but even on the television or on YouTube, there's just right. So many resources in today's day and age for an individual to grow and to develop if they have the mentality and the humbleness to say, I'm not perfect. Mm-hmm. I can grow. I can learn.
2: It's always, you can always continue to be growing.
4: Yes. Yep.
2: Joe, I already know who you're going to say was your first role model.
5: Yep.
2: But let's get that in and then let's take it forward. Just kind of take what we're talking about and go with it.
5: Yeah. So, yeah, you already know.
2: I'm not role model, but leadership demonstration.
5: My dad, and he's the most disciplined person that I've ever known. And not disciplined in terms of an enforcer, but disciplined in terms of just always knowing what's the right thing to do and then doing that. And I watched that from the time I was a kid up to now. So I would say him first. But then in my professional life, you know, watching the late Johnny Cochran.
2: Okay.
5: Watching, you know, Willie Gary. The two of them.
2: Don't leave out Thurgood Marshall now.
5: Well,
2: because you mentioned him before on my show. I just want to hold you. I want to hold you to the hot seat.
5: Yeah.
2: With my man, good Thurgood Judge.
5: Yes, you're right.
2: But go ahead. Okay, I know what you're
5: he led the way for all of us.
2: Okay.
5: But in terms of Johnny Cochran and Willie Gary, they practice the type of law that I practice, which is personal injury.
2: Work, right.
5: Okay. And I saw them be determined to pursue a case to its end, regardless of what the fallout might be.
2: Mm-hmm.
5: So when you've got a client that you're representing, you don't get concerned about what the fallout is going to be. You got a client and you represent that client to the best of your ability. And I saw them do that, and I do that in my practice today. Mm-hmm.
2: The skin color in this particular case, seeing somebody who looks like you doing well at what they do, does that matter?
5: Absolutely, it matters because it reinforces within me what I'm doing. But I tell you something else. The success of, say, Johnny Cochran helped all Black lawyers across this country, because we all saw that, plus all the potential clients out there saw, well, wait a minute, this guy's doing a great job, white and Black clients.
2: Mm-hmm.
5: So yeah, what he did, namely in the O.J. Simpson case, I think made it better for every African-American attorney across this land.
2: Mm-hmm. Loxley, let's go to you and let's go back. I'm going to go on that first, the last question I asked Joe, because I could see you just shaking your head. I saw you shaking your head because you have not been bashful about skin color and how important it is that people see images that look like them, and that whole concept. I'm going to reshape the question just a little bit in the sense of, as a leader, you're at Florida Gulf Coast University, so there are a lot of non-Black people under you and watching you. Does that whole skin color thing, do you have to lead in a different way, or what? Do you see yourself adjusting somewhat?
3: Definitely. We have to be impeccable at what we do. We have to do it better, threefold better. We have to do everything with the thought that we're being observed. And for that reason, it propels us to bring out the very best in us, the way we approach things.
2: Mm-hmm.
3: Our work ethic, it has to be impeccable because we are not like the majority. Mm-hmm. So everything we do is scrutinized, analyzed, and criticized. So we have to bring it. So that's the kind of approach we have to bring when we walk into those spaces, into our jobs. Representation matters. What we do, as our judge said over here, what we are doing, we are preparing a space for others who look like us to see the possibility. Whatever we do in terms of a trend that we're setting, that these young ones can see that, hey, if he's able to do that, I can do it too. So that's a thought that we have to walk into our jobs and our careers and our profession with. That representation matter, and whatever we are doing, we have to make sure that our work ethic is impeccable.
2: So I want to add some commentary to that before I go to the next question, is that that's an additional somewhat of a burden that we carry in society too. And even when I'm sitting here on television, it's an additional thing that other people don't have to carry. But to you, you are over there at that big shiny university, and you are comfortable right now saying this in the public space. Talk about that, how you manage that process of being comfortable talking about it out loud.
3: Lee, we get to the point now where, for one, I say to folks a lot of times, I have a terminal degree. I've been through what I call the dissertation purgatory. So whatever people say to me anymore, it doesn't matter. I think I'm credible enough of speaking based on what I've seen.
2: I love that credibility.
3: And I have to make sure that, you know, I'm not the person for people to question my academic credentials. I have it, Lee. And that gives me the platform to speak, right? As a hold of a terminal degree and to talk about these things, right? So a lot of times people shy away from it. I don't necessarily shy away from it. We have to talk about it. Happen. People don't want to talk about it.
2: But generally, with a lot of time, when people get to a high position, they just want to blend in and doesn't want to talk out loud about it. I know Tracy just, geez, he can't wait to talk. But I'm going to talk. Go ahead.
3: People do that, but I'm not one of those persons, Lee. I'm the person who rock the boat. Right. People say people don't rock the boat. Understand that I'm from a different cultural background, right? I wasn't.
2: Shout out to Jamaica.
3: Exactly. So I wasn't born in this, you know, that time in the 60s and whatever happened here. So from, I come from a different space where I can talk about that, because where I'm from, that doesn't necessarily happen. It happens here. But for me, I'm comfortable talking about it because it is part of life. It's what we see every day.
9: And now a word from our sponsors.
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2: You're listening to Lee Pitts Live on radio on WGGM 90.5 FM. Let's go to the Chief Chiefs. Two things. I'll come back to you. I've got one thing.
3: Yeah.
2: Your early leadership role model, when you first saw leadership.
3: So I'm honestly sitting here and I'm listening to the chief and I'm listening to the judge talk about it. Honestly, there weren't a lot of people around me that I saw. I grew up in church. All I saw were pastors. But
2: okay.
3: I grew up in a two-parent household. I had a mom and dad. I saw how my mom made a lot of sacrifice. I saw my dad doing that. And from there, I emulated. In the field of higher education, there's not a lot of people who look like us nowadays that we can say. As soon as you find a role model and you say, somebody's going to find something negative and come at you about it. So you have to create your own pathway. You have to look at people and say, you know what? There are people in the field that I am right now. Dr. Sean Harper, Dr. Fred Bonner, people that I look up to and so forth, right? So these are young folks who are making their movers and shakers in higher education, not folks who are way ahead of their time. And then people, you identify this person and said, this is a problem. Someone has said, oh, well, this person did this and so forth. So we're trying to craft and create this space for us, Lee, that's kind of like void of some of the things that people generally critique and look at. So we're doing that through research.
2: Mm-hmm. And
3: when we talk, when we talk about these things, what does the research say? Because for us, when we talk about things, we get questioned. Yeah. So we have to make sure that we bring the research in and we talk. When we talk, you see a lot of things that I post on social media. Mm-hmm. I don't just post, I bring it. Because mm-hmm. you have to educate people, you have to bring that knowledge. So we are always, as I mentioned, it goes back to the question you originally asked me, that everything we do is questioned. So we have to make sure we're impeccable in our writing, in our research. Anything that we put out there has to be clean.
2: Okay. Chief McMillian, you, to me, is a unique case. You work under the city of Fort Myers umbrella,
4: yes,
2: the government.
4: Yes.
2: I have marveled at you and how you approach your job as a chief. Of course, I knew you before you were a fancy chief. But how you are African-American, pioneering type chief in the area of a fire department, yet you have never shied away from the importance of role models, diversity, skin color, making your department reflect the way America looks. And I'm like, how does he do that? Because I see a lot of people get in positions like yours who just want to blend in and don't do that. Talk about that.
4: I think it's, from my mindset, is a normalization of it.
2: Okay.
4: So I think part of my role, being, you know, one of the first five people African-American fire chiefs in Lee County, is to normalize that.
2: Okay.
4: You know, there's plenty of things that we see if we walk into, you know, a grocery store and we see a, you know, a person of this race or that race, that's normal to us. Mm-hmm. We don't look at them like, oh, wait a minute, that person is normal. Mm-hmm. So in government, in fire service, I want to normalize it.
2: Got
4: I
2: it.
4: Want to make sure when those doors open up on a fire truck and a beautiful, you know, Latino woman or, you know, an Asian or Hispanic or African American gets off that truck, it's normal.
2: Mm-hmm.
4: It doesn't catch you for 2 seconds like, wait a minute. No, it should be normal, right?
2: Mm-hmm.
4: And so trying to actually create that system where visually, right, and visual, when we see things, it's normal to us.
2: Mm-hmm.
4: It's not something that looks like it. So that's part of my role, I think, and my desire is actually to try to, once again, say the word, normalize race in many different aspects of it, not just the doors opening on the truck, but also in leadership.
2: Mm-hmm.
4: Those that actually are going to the table. I remember, you know, the musical Hamilton, you know, the room that it happened. That was one of the songs that they sung. Want to be in the room in which it happened. And I mm-hmm. think if we can normalize many different diversity being in the room where decisions are made, we'll have a much better society.
2: Mm-hmm.
4: We'll have much better city. And obviously a much better fire department. So my whole goal with it, everything I do, with my representation of who I am and where I come from,
2: mm-hmm.
4: is to open up doors of opportunity to
3: mm-hmm.
4: others to be able to normalize, to make it make sense where it does not hit your visual acuity to say, wait a minute, that's different.
2: Mm-hmm.
4: It should be normal.
2: When you step in front of people, staff, the public, wherever you are, you still know that they see you as Black, or how does that work?
4: I mean, it's obviously it's not something of a focus of me.
2: Right.
4: You know, some people may at some time say, you know, being Black is a handicap.
2: Mm-hmm.
4: No.
2: Right.
4: No, this is something that actually to me is an asset.
2: Mm-hmm.
4: Why? Because in a lot of the rooms in which I do go into, I am different.
2: Mm-hmm.
4: So that gives me an opportunity to use my difference in order to bring and speak to those differences.
2: Mm-hmm.
4: It would be a travesty for me coming from a different upbringing than many others that might be in that same panel or whatever we're deciding and try to assimilate to what's being said.
2: Okay.
4: Versus actually bring a different perspective.
2: Mm-hmm.
4: And that's what we have to do is actually be true to self in that collective with differences and with diversity in a more order to make proper decisions and growth.
2: I'm so glad we're doing this show, okay? So I've done like 20,000 interviews, done so many shows over 32 years. This is ranked up there at the top to me. And I want the TV audience and these gentlemen already know, I don't have any notes in front of me. This was just organic. But some of the things that you just said just prompt me to this. And Dr. Nibs, you mentioned it as well, but it's a thread throughout here in terms of role models and who first saw Alicia. So it gets me to this question. This whole thing at the core of all of this, in order to lead, people need to see you as competent. Okay, so no matter how meek and how subliminal and how academia you are, you, at the core of it, they have to know, I'm being led by somebody who's competent. Joe, talk to that, how that is demonstrated on a daily basis. It's a part of life.
5: Yeah, and it's interesting that the three of you have hit upon that, because you're right. You can be known for good things. You can be known for bad things. You can be known for being competent. You can be known for being incompetent. Mm-hmm. So to be a leader, you have to be known for the good, and you have to be known to be competent. Mm-hmm. And I think the four of us have done a good job at that. And I get a lot of satisfaction when I'm out in the community and I've got a kid who may be afraid to come up to me, but his or her parent would say, hey, my son just loves you, or my daughter just loves you. And it humbles me every single time, because I'm thinking, that's what it's all about, having that impact. Because now they're thinking either, you know, grow up to be an attorney or some other professional. There are other options out there. Mm-hmm. And it's an awesome responsibility, because I know that when I see that little kid, boy or girl, they're going to keep watching. Mm-hmm. So I got to keep doing what I'm doing the right way so that they won't be let down and they won't be disappointed, and then they'll stay on track.
2: Mm-hmm. Does your staff at the North Law Firm, they know that you know your stuff, though?
5: Yes.
14: Back to comfort.
5: Yes.
2: Right.
5: Yes. And it's what I expect from everybody, you know, on the staff. And I get that. Mm-hmm. You know, I'm proud to say that I've got a legal assistant who's been with me 26 years. Mm-hmm. I've got another legal assistant who's been with me 20 years, and another legal assistant who's been with me over 10 years. Mm-hmm. So it's not just me, my whole staff. We know our stuff. We know mm-hmm. what we're doing.
2: Yeah.
9: And now a word from our sponsors.
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2: 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Talk about the importance of proper preparation when you get to where you are. All the way through life, we know people have been eliminated through life. We saw people who were very good in elementary school and high school, they got eliminated. Different things eliminate people throughout life. But the proper preparation, Chief McMillian, you told the story, I don't know if it was four or five times, that you failed that test.
4: Yes.
2: But you continued to properly prepare yourself to get to where you are. So I'm going to slide right over to you. Proper preparation towards competence. Go.
4: Yeah, I mean, you got to put in the work.
2: That's right.
4: You know, I think about it, you know, and I love sports. I'm keep going to.
2: Well, how many times did you fail that test?
4: It was four.
2: Okay,
4: every time you keep telling everybody, leave that. I'm just letting you know.
2: You said it on the air, though.
4: Oh, and it's,
2: well, tell them what that test is,
4: so
2: though.
4: So it was actually for my paramedic license.
2: Right.
4: So I went to fire school, went to EMT, went to paramedic school. Paramedic school was a year program, pretty intense. I finished the program. You have to take a state test. Mm-hmm. And I failed it four times.
2: Good.
4: I failed it four times. But
2: not third, good, but look at
4: it,
2: you now.
4: It is good. You know, sometimes through failure, you mm-hmm. can get success. And by failing four times, I learned more about myself. Mm-hmm. I learned how to persevere, as well as I learned how not everybody learns the same. Mm-hmm. And what that did for me, it opened up the door for me to actually go to, you know, which is now Far Southwestern University, and become a adjunct instructor lecturing and in lab in paramedicine. Mm-hmm. So the very course that I failed four times, I became a lead instructor for over 10 years.
2: Wow.
4: Why? Because I learned how to persevere through it. So through your failure, you can bring success.
2: Can I also add to that the fact that you did fail, that brought a certain sensitivity to you when you're working with other people who are struggling to try to make it over that next rung?
4: Right. Keep seeing humble as a leader.
2: Mm-hmm.
4: You know, sometimes in leadership, you know, we can kind of get disconnected to the reality of what happens when someone else is learning or new at something.
2: Mm-hmm.
4: Just because I know something doesn't mean that this person knows something. Mm-hmm. So it's my role to take what I know and give it to this individual and have grace with these individuals that are learning till they can get to a certain level. So I need to actually sow into them so this way they can get what I've already gone through. I've been doing this for 27 years.
2: Right. And you don't look, you don't even look that old.
4: You know, someone's been doing 27 minutes to know what I know, right?
2: Right, right.
4: So I have to have a mindset of understanding that failure is okay.
2: Mm-hmm.
4: I don't care about the failure. I care about what happens after the failure.
2: Mm-hmm.
4: What did you do when you failed? What did you do when you messed up? Did you get back in it? Did you try a little harder? That's what I care about.
2: See,
4: because then I got character. Mm-hmm. That's something we can build upon.
2: That's right. So, mm-hmm. Leadership all woven into that. Doc, I saw you shaking your head on that.
3: Yeah.
2: The let's go back to the whole concept of competence.
3: Mm-hmm.
2: I think it grows through all of our profession. People follow you when they know that you're competent.
3: I believe that. I can attest to that. When you are competent, what you have done is you instill in people that credibility. They believe in you. They look up to you. And whatever you say, believe me, they're going to go with it.
2: Mm-hmm.
3: In my role as an academic advisor, I'm working with students and their lives. I have to know the curriculum front, back, in, out, left, right, center. Especially because of somebody who looks like myself.
2: But people don't see you burning the night or learning that
3: stuff. They don't see that, right? So one of the things I always say when I'm training folks at my job, I say to them, you cannot make this up. You have to know it because you are working with students and they are dependent on you. That's why they come to see you, because if they know it, you think they would be in here? So people have to know that competence, it signals something. It signals belief, trust, confidence, and that's what it builds. So you have to be competent in whatever you are doing to share that with others.
2: Attorney Joe North, when you stand in that courtroom, and I know you have a reputation of being a great trial attorney, competence reigns high the moment you start to talk to that jury and that judge?
5: Absolutely. Competence and what we've been talking about, which is preparation.
2: Okay.
5: I'm not going to let anything happen in that courtroom that I don't know is going to happen. And when that's the case, I'm able to get up with such confidence that the jury, those six people sitting in the jury box, they feel that. And they're more likely to go in our direction if they know that I'm confident and competent and credible in what I'm saying. So yes, competence matters.
2: Now, when you first interface with a client, that early first conversation, they can choose to choose any lawyer that they want to choose. You have to demonstrate that early on, and it's not necessarily the brick and mortar, just empathy and all those types of things fit in there.
5: And that's what the doctor was talking about, that you have to be competent so that the client coming in feels like, oh, all of my questions are answered. You don't want to have to say, will it be go and do research on that? That's not my requirement, right? Right? So no, you gotta be competent so that who you're talking to, whether it be a client or a student or a concerned citizen, that they feel confidence in what you're telling them.
2: Chief, I have to know that if we have a natural disaster or a major fire or a hurricane and all that type of stuff, I see you guys in the war room looking pretty cool there. I have to know that when I look over there at my fire chief, and I think you said you, disaster something?
4: Emergency management.
2: Emergency management. He's got to know what he's doing. Talk about that moment and when you have to show that a demonstration of that broad brush knowledge of how we're going to be safe, as safe as possible.
4: Yeah, I think it's the confidence. And, you know, we talk about that in the fire service, that your first 5 minutes will dictate your next 5 hours. Mm. So how you actually handle it from the initial get-go, and that's the preparation.
2: Right.
4: So when you start talking national disaster,
2: it's really not a everything is not a surprise.
4: No, sir.
2: That, like Joe was saying.
4: No, sir. Right? And that's the different mindset that takes place when you get into this type of a work of always thinking about what were to happen. So in the particular room that we're here taping this show, I've already scoped out where the exits are. That's just how my, just how my mind works, you know? When I go to a hotel room, my wife already knows that. I already done peeped out. Okay, if this happens, we're going down this staircase. It's going, you know, and so.
2: And I already know what it's slips and falls are.
4: It's the preparation, right?
2: Right,
4: it's
2: right.
4: The preparation of that mindset that you are always vigilant of paying attention to what could be. It may never happen, but if it does, if it does.
17: My friend, bro, I'm sticking with Tracy. Chief. Oh, my God.
4: And people laugh, and, you know, I love my wife, I love my family, but she already knows when we sit down at dinner table, she knows where I'm going to sit. I'm going to sit at the point where I can see this door, I can see that door, I'm going to pay attention. So from emergency management, though, taking it back to the question is, it's a constant preparation of preparing, staying in the latest data, staying in the latest trends, staying into the news, watching what's happening, knowing your particular entity, us, the city of Fort Myers, knowing what we have, what our target hazards are, what our staffing is, what our response is, what times, and taking all that and understanding, creating a plan. And we have great individuals, and you've met, you know, Christy Matthews, our emergency manager in our police department, all work together, and we don't wait until it's too late to come together to plan for it. So hurricane season just ended November 30th, right? New ones are actually going to come up June 1st. We're already working on June 1st of 2024, right? Really? Because we need to prepare, especially what we learned in 2022, we need to prepare for that coming forward. So in emergency management, it is about preparation. It's about showing the confidence, the competence prior to. So when we get into that war room and we're making decisions for the city of Fort Myers, how to manage and go through whatever emergency it might be, we've already instilled in everybody, right? We're instilled and have that confidence, and everyone has that empowerment to do what they need to do.
2: Rolls right over into leading.
4: Yes, sir.
2: Let me get this final question in as people are listening to this on radio and watching us on television. Start with you, Dr. Nibbs. That whole, in this broad discussion, at some point, and people can take this from this, people like yourselves, I'm coming to all of you, you sit down and you interview people for jobs. When you're interviewing people for jobs, are you looking for leadership

0: right? So you have to look for people who are a little vulnerable, who you can help, who you can find some faults in and try to work on those, a shortcoming, and help them to be a better person. So you're not going to look for someone who matches everything when that job description goes down the line. They check every button. What would the sense of you bringing them to your place of employment for? So you want to look at someone who is, like I mentioned, vulnerable, doesn't have everything. They're like, it's like a mold.
1: You're into you're in your world.
2: Yes,
1: you're
2: in my world. In my
1: taking
2: world.
1: Somebody and
2: Yes,
1: molding them to
2: exactly.
1: What best
2: Mentoring.
1: Fit what you
2: Yep,
1: want.
2: exactly.
1: I can't agree with that, but go ahead.
0: And you bring them to that.
1: I want them to come in with the skill.
0: I'm just saying that. All the time. I can share my story. I went for an interview one time, and I won't name the institution. And the person was interviewing me said, I checked everything and it's impeccable, but I'm looking for someone who I can mentor, who I can grow. And it looks like you've exceeded that right now.
1: Oh, really?
0: Yeah, yes. That's what I was told. I won't name his school, as I mentioned. And it made me look at myself like, wow, she's the associate dean. And this is what she told me, that I check every box in that job description.
1: Sound
0: she's
1: like
0: looking
1: you
0: for someone with some flaws.
1: Well, yeah, like you were better than her.
0: Right. I was, exceeding that capacity. And for me, Lee, it was a moment where I had to look at myself. I didn't feel bad. I walk away from that interview feeling good because I really wanted a job, but I understand where she was coming from. And that's what we have to look at sometimes in my field, that a lot of times you don't have to look. The qualification, the credentials are important, but when it comes to the knowledge, the skills, and the attitude and the things that you're looking for, we can't check everything because we have to help people to grow. Everybody's not going to come in fully prepared and ready, but over time, we mold and shape them into where they need to be.
1: Okay.
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1: Chief?
7: Yeah, for me, it's using the senses. So when I'm looking for leaders, I do just that. I'm not listening for leaders. I'm looking for leaders. And what I mean by that is, it's what I see. Because someone can tell me that they're a leader and they have all these skills and da-da-da-da-da, all they want. But what do I see day to day? And so for my world, our promotional path is a little bit differently because we have opportunity to see who people are, to see how they do things, to see what they bring to the table, to see what their work ethic is, to see what their integrity is. We have opportunity to see that.
1: Mm-hmm.
7: And so that's what I'm looking for. As far as the firefighters coming in, I'm looking for the character of an individual. I can teach a lot of skills. One of the things I can't do when you're grown is really, really, move your character much. Mm-hmm. You're probably going to be
1: that word keeps coming up from you, character.
7: Yeah.
1: That's like
7: right.
1: Forefront.
7: It is. It is. Because you have to be, in my mind, you have to be an individual who knows thyself. Mm-hmm. And I think any leader has to be comfortable with who they are
1: mm-hmm.
7: and who they can be
1: mm-hmm.
7: and where they used to be, right? You have to be comfortable.

0: on that. So if you have to know yourself and know, I am Tracy, this is where I am today, and as a leader, these are my strengths, these are my weaknesses, these are things I got to work on. And so I look for that in other people, who people are able to say, hey, this is who I am today. However, I want to be here in 6 months. I want to be here in 5 years. And to me, those are individuals, you know, going back to what the doctor said, those are individuals that you can develop and mentor.
1: I see.
0: Because they know who they are and they know where they want to go. And then we can help them get to that particular area. So as we have people coming into the fire service, we're looking for that character, and we're looking on how we can build them and what pathways we can open up for them to move to what their goals are.
1: And fit your culture?
0: Yeah, to fit our culture. And I think our culture is, you know, kind of similar to that of, you know, a thermostat. Mm. Our culture is what we set it at. Mm. You know, we're not going to be a thermometer. Our culture is not going to go up and down based upon external forces. We're going to set the temperature. And as a leader, our executive team sets that culture temperature, and everybody will acclimate to that culture, right? We're not an organization which our culture is based upon a thermostat where that mercury goes up and down depending on how hot or cold it is. No, we set it regardless of what we're going through. This is how our culture is going to be. And in that culture, morale is all going to be a basis of all those particular characters that we bring that actually work collectively.
1: Okay. And then within your firm, Joe, you, Attorney North, you have, and that is for all of you, though, in different levels, you know, paralegals, administrative assistants, attorneys, and all of that. You're sitting down, you're constantly growing, you hiring lawyers from time to time, you're hiring different, what's that trait you're looking for?
2: Yes, of all the positions that we talked about earlier, we're hiring for all of those positions. And, you know, we handle personal injury cases, accident and injury cases. So what I'm looking for is someone who is empathetic and sympathetic to someone who's been injured to no fault of their own. I'm looking for someone who's not just looking for a job, but someone who's looking for an opportunity to help somebody else.
1: Okay.
2: And they have to have a certain mindset to be creative in bringing these cases. The last thing I want is to hire somebody who will look at a certain set of facts and say, oh, he or she doesn't have a case. No, I want someone who's going to say, let's find a way for him or her to have a case.
1: Gotcha.
2: Yeah.
1: Find the case within the situation.
2: That's right.
1: Wow, man, what a day this has been. We're going to have to come back and do it again.
3: Part two.
1: Duty's a call.
2: Again, you're the ultimate point guard.
1: Look away, though.
0: Look away.
1: I had intended on actually sharing some of my thoughts about leadership, but I yield my time. But one of the things I do want to say is when I was listening to the chief talk about how he walks into areas and he assesses the situation as a water safety instructor, the decorated swimming instructor and all of that, and lifeguard, scuba diver, and I think we talked about this before, Chief McMillian, wherever I walk around water, I just immediately click into knowing where all the ring buoys are, where's the AED, what kid is in what depth water, what's their swim skill. I could be at a hotel or whatever, at a resort, minding my own business, but I'm still going to click into safety. It's so funny walking around, I know all the exits. I want to get you guys to leave our TV audience and radio audience with some final comments. Take about a minute apiece. Gather your thoughts now and leave them with some encouraging words or whatever things you might want to drop on them. You're going to look right into that camera right there. Let's start with you, counselor.
2: All right. Thank you. As I look into the television and as you hear me over the radio, I'm talking to leaders because each and every one of us has an opportunity to lead. And I know that we all have it in us and we're all trying to make ourselves better and all those around us better. So just keep doing what you're doing. You are a leader.
1: Mm-hmm.
0: And I would say, as I look into the camera and to those out there in TV land or radio land, is that you have an opportunity to be what you want to be. Mm-hmm. Many times people say sky is the limit, but really it's not. There is no limits other than yourself. Mm-hmm. If you take yourself out of it, you can be what you want to be. Put the work in, find you some mentors, find some goals, and try to do what you can do to make an impact in this world. And that's what leaders do. Leaders impact the world to make positive change, to make it better than the way we found it.
3: And in terms of my part in advice, what I want to say to those in TV land is that you don't have to be perfect to be a leader. You have to keep in mind that leaders sometimes are vulnerable. We don't all actually see that a lot of time. But again, you, as I'll join my two colleagues and said, you can be anything you want to be. You can do anything you want to do as long as you put your mind to it. And always remember that within the community that we live, representation matters. So all three of us today are Black males. We matter, representation matter. And our hope is that you look at us and see what we impart in you today in terms of knowledge and hope that you can reach where we are and even better. That's what leadership represents.
1: Couldn't have said it myself. Gentlemen, it's been a pleasure having you on the show. And as they go on this particular show, those who say it can't be done are usually interrupted by those who are doing it. And of course, Miami may have the oranges, but certainly leadership in our community has got the juice.
4: What a wonderful time enjoying our guest today. Boy, I have one of the coolest jobs in the world, talking to all of these fascinating people. And now it has come to this, the end of this show. Not to worry, you can always catch us right here twice a day, weekdays from noon to 1 p.m. and from 6 p.m. to 7 p.m. It's our daily family reunion right here on WGGM 90.5 FM. 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That's Channel 6. Until next time, remember, Miami has the oranges, but Fort Myers got the juice. I'm Lee Pitts. Look forward to talking to you soon.
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0: 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I'm Lee Pitts, the longtime host of the Lee Pitts Live TV show. 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That's simple. It's the next one. And it's right here on Lee Pitts Live on radio. Let's get to it.
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3: Hello, everybody. You're looking live at a pillar in our community. It's the St. John's First Missionary Baptist Church of Fort Myers. I thank them for inviting Lee Pitts Live out here again to host us. It's been about 2 years, so it's always one of my great pilgrimages to bring the television show to the heart of the African-American community right here off Martin Luther King Boulevard, Fort Myers, in the Dunbar community. Shout out to Pastor Leon Williams, lovely First Lady Laura, and all the fine members here at this church. We have an interesting guest here today. Get a chance to talk to Dr. Nicholas C. Alexander. He's the president and manager of Primordial Ventures, located right here in Fort Myers at the Enterprise Center of Southwest Florida. Welcome to the show, Doc.
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3: We get two rolling. 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